0: It's the Greg Beharrell Show. You know, if there's one thing that people are always saying to me, it's, Greg, what's something you really treasure? A sunset is one of the most awe-inspiring, soul-soothing, beautiful things that you can witness through your cell phone's camera. Another thing people are saying to me is, Greg Beharrell, you don't have enough news from Fresno on your radio show. And you're thinking, Greg, why would I care what's going on in Fresno? Well, Fresno is a magical place, as we're about to find out when we listen to another actual clip from the Fresno Television News.
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0: What's up, Greg?
1: You know, I don't even think X-rays would want to know that answer. So how are you?
0: Good. How about you?
1: I am what I do. Nothing. So where are you?
0: Just calling in, seeing what's up.
1: Well, everything. We actually broadcast from an anti-gravity chamber.
0: Cool.

It's the Greg B. Harrell Show. We talk fascinating music stuff on this show that other shows don't talk about. So this study done by a behavioral science expert named Patrick Fagan found that attending a concert once every 2 weeks could add 9 years to your life. Wow! The power of live music! Granted, you'll be spending a year's worth of salary at the concessions, but still.

0: song, but it bears repeating now.
1: So you have a fear of folks in costume?
2: Yeah, I mean, there's some pretty strange costumes out there, but I don't know. It's like, you know how some people are afraid of Pennywise?
1: Oh, yeah.
2: You know, from that movie?
1: It. Yeah. I always wish they went the alien route with the sequel and called it It's. Which costume scares you?
2: And so for me, it's like Pikachu's. I don't know, giant Pikachu's. It's weird.
1: I'm Afraid of Pikachu is a TLC show waiting to happen. Lots of folks have those kinds of fears, though.
2: Yeah, do you have any like thing, any kind of a strange, peculiar thing like that that wouldn't scare most people that scares you?
1: Yes, yeah, I do. I'm afraid to use the wrong version of there. I mean there.
2: Craig, man, you're something else, bro, but we all love you. You know that?

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So, you know, blame them. If you're wondering how my day is going, I just had to reread something I just read because I wasn't paying attention to what I was reading as I read it. 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

0: It's the Greg B. Harrell Show. You know, if you're like me, then you also believe the worst things you can do in a relationship: cheat, lie, pronounce it schedule when you're not British. But also, if you're like me, you're busy during the afternoon all week long. If that's the case, there's something very important you're missing: all the great TV that's on during the afternoon. Don't worry, I've got your back on this. Here's a sample of what you've missed on afternoon TV.
1: Unless you're a stoner, it's not something you'd see. 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

0: So how long have you been delivering food?
1: Oh, probably about 2 years, close to 2 years.
0: Have you ever had any weird deliveries?
1: Oh yeah. I got some stories.
0: Woo! Even Holden Caulfield would be like, nice, foreshadowing. What is the weirdest story?
1: Probably this giant Pikachu answered the door for their order.
0: A giant Pikachu answered the door?
1: Kind of took me by surprise.
0: Yeah, no kidding. Got to catch them all off guard. Dressed as Pikachu. Wow. So did the restaurant ask if they wanted ketchup and they heard ketchup?
1: You know, I was just like, whoa, you know, like, but.
0: What did you say to the giant Pikachu?
1: I didn't say anything. I just handed him the stuff and he asked me if I had a ranch in there for the sweet potato fries. And I said yes. And it was all good.
0: Wow. Delivering to Pikachu. I mean, that is more rare than Charizard.

It's the Greg B. Harrell Show. We talk weird music stuff. This is weird. There's a new music industry term, faux-ganic advertising. What? Faux and organic. Faux-ganic. Now, to the best of my knowledge, this term was coined by music journalist Eamon Ford. Now, this happens when bands and artists do some form of cryptic advertising that seems quite small scale. Maybe it's a tiny newspaper ad or a cryptic wall mural. Then suddenly a journalist spots it, wink, wink, and posts about it on social media. Yeah, this is called faux-ganic advertising. Yeah, that is actually the name of it. Faux-real. I apologize. That was dreadful.

0: Well, hey, Greg, how's it going?
1: I have never felt more alive and looked more dead. How are you?
0: I'm doing good, doing good. I heard the cue to call, and you're wondering what everybody's doing out here. And...
1: Yeah, cue to call is always best. I've tried the other letters, and P to call is remarkably unhygienic.
0: Kind of.
1: What are you up to?
0: I'm listening to the awesome Greg B. Harold.
1: Okay, so self-torture.
0: Yeah, I just picked up a DoorDash order, and I'm on my way to deliver it.
1: Oh, wow. Well, thanks for delivering stuff to folks. Keeps the world nourished. That's important.
0: Yeah, just, of course, I'm hands-free always, right? Be safe.
1: Oh, yeah. Yeah, hands-free calling. It's amazing. One day I hope we can go feet-free.
0: Yeah.

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It's pretty cool. Check it out. 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I have a creative imagination. I even gave my imagination a name, Mr. Imagination.

0: Yes, is this Greg B. Harrell?
1: Mostly.
0: Mostly.
1: Yeah, yeah. A couple of my pieces are aftermarket parts for an AMC Pacer.
0: Hey, it's me and my wife's anniversary. My name's Patrick. Her name's Carol.
1: Patrick and Carol. I don't know what's more adorable, your anniversary or that your couple name is Cat Trick.

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0: So you like cars?
1: Yeah, I'm a car guy.
0: Okay, well, what is your favorite car?
1: Oh, man, Shelby's. I like Shelby's.
0: Ooh, Mustang.
1: Shelby's for sure.
0: And to think, they could have called it the Shelby Clydesdale if one of those would have clopped by.
1: Yeah.
0: Okay, equine humor is a no, noted. So, okay, what is your favorite engine?

0: You can't beat that 426 Hemi, that old school 426 Hemi.
1: Oh, yeah. 426 Hemi engine.
0: Yeah, no way. You can't beat that.
1: Yeah, which makes sense when it takes 425 tries to get it right.
0: I mean...
1: Huh? Oh, for two?
0: No,
1: okay.
0: I mean, I'm a muscle car guy. We're into muscle. I mean, maybe you just don't get it, or you're in like a different world or something, but...
1: Well, you know, I will say this. Muscle cars frustrate me.
0: Why?
1: Oh, because yeah, they'll always show up wearing car covers that are one size too small.

It's the Greg B. Harrell Show. We were talking last hour about this behavioral scientist named Patrick Fagan, who took it upon himself to study the effects of music on us. Patrick found listening to live music for just 20 minutes. So if you just pop into a show or a live gig at your local, that 20 minutes of listening to live music will increase your overall happiness for the day by 21%. So if you're already at 100%, then after doing that, you'll be unbearable.

0: Hello, Governor.
1: What's this, Pip Pip?
0: Can I speak to Miss Greg, please?
1: Yes, yes. This is 80s pop sensation Greg, please.
0: Mr. Greg.
1: Oh, Mr. Oh, that's what the MR dot stands for. I've been pronouncing it Mr. What are you up to?
0: Talking to you.
1: Okay, and when your luck changes?

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1: Yeah, it's been a spell. 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
0: Oh, yeah, I'm fine.
1: Yeah, you sound great.
0: Doing good. Yeah, I just, I'm coughing here.
1: Well, you know, unfortunately, I'm going to have to send you a cease and desist, because around here, I have a copyright on being the choke artist.

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It's the Greg B. Harrell Show. This is something else. A study done by this company called Fan Insights found that we love live music so much that we will buy certain brands if they offer live music perks. For example, maybe a chewing gum offers a chance to win tickets. Maybe a paper towel company offers a discount on live shows. We are 70% more likely to buy that brand and remain loyal, mostly due to the live music kickback. Oh, paper towels. I better write that down. Pick it up on the way home.

0: How's your grandmother doing? I remember you telling me about her.
1: Oh, she's so happy. My little sister got engaged, and now she's asking when I'm going to find a man, so...
0: Oh, wow. 1980s sitcom storyline. Well, what do you say?
1: Well, I tell my grandmother that I don't need a man.
0: Yeah, that's true. A lot of pickles don't even come in jars anymore. So you tell her you don't need a man.
1: And that, you know, I'm going to be a spinster like the ladies in Arsenic and Old Lace, and she laughs.
0: What? Arsenic and Old Lace? Oh, one of my favorites of the Cary Grant oeuvre.
1: Loves that film.
0: Yeah, well, I mean, it is a toss-up, which is the greater farce, homicidal maniacs burying lonely bachelors in their basement, or modern dating?

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I use it. It's awesome. I really believe in it. Check it out. And now on to the show. Getting older is realizing there just isn't a selfie angle high enough.

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Things that are not fair. Sadness. Heartbreak. When you go to put mustard on your food, but instead that watery mustard ooze comes out. I like to close every show by writing a little something in my diary. So here we go. Dear Diary, Greg B. Harrell here. When I was your age, I had to take an Uber to school. Surge pricing, both ways. Thanks for listening, everybody.

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5: 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I'm gonna pull over and ask that man for directions. Hi there. 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

All right, that was Modest Mouse picking Dragon's Pockets. Something cool about that song, that was not just some leftover B-side they dusted off. It was actually the first song they chose to introduce their first new album in 5 years, An Eraser and a Maze. It marked a pretty big shift for those guys. It was their first independent release in more than 20 years. So, yeah, if you thought Modest Mouse was just settling into being like a nostalgic band, nope, they're still making strange little masterpieces that sound like they shouldn't work, but they absolutely do.

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All right, that was Mazzy Star, Fade Into You. Hard to believe that song barely cracked the charts when it came out in 1993, but somewhere along the way, it did become one of the most recognizable dream pop songs ever made. Hope Sandoval, man, her voice had this way of just sounding completely detached, but also

heartbreaking at the same time. And despite how romantic that song people thought it was, the lyrics are really about just longing for someone that you just cannot get a hold of. Here's Pierce the Veil, Emergency Contact, 96X.

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1: All right, that was Red Hot Chili Peppers' Can't Stop. Anthony Kiedis once said that line, can't stop, just addicted to the shindig. That was basically the band's inability to stay away from the chaos, the drugs, the creativity, and the connection that came from making music and partying together. But for all the weird lyrics in that song, it's really just about finding the thing that you love and throwing yourself into it completely, I guess, which we should all be doing. But anyway, I hope you find what you love. Let's hope that we can stop the rain this weekend instead. We've got Point Break Festival, we got Harbor Fest, and about a million excuses to be outside this weekend. So here's hoping Mother Nature gives Hampton Roads a break and just lets everybody have some fun. Blind Melon, No Rain, 96X.

All right, that was Royal Otis doing Linger. Covering a song as beloved as the Cranberries version is usually a very dangerous game, but these Australian dudes somehow pulled it off. They recorded it for their album, Like a Virgin, and it blew up online because instead of trying to like outdo Dolores or Reardon, which was not going to happen, they just kind of leaned into the nostalgia and made it sound like two buddies just jamming in a garage. Even Dolores' longtime fans seemed to give it a pass, so that says something. All right, we're going to go from heartbreak to pure frustration. Dave Grohl wrote Monkey Wrench while his marriage was falling apart the first time, and he recorded the vocals so aggressively that he nearly destroyed his voice trying to get that raw, fed-up energy onto tape. Here's the Foo Fighters, Monkey Wrench, 96X.

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All right, that was Fall Out Boy's Sugar, We're Going Down. Patrick Stump admitted that even he understands why people joke about not knowing the words to that song. Pete Wentz wrote it, and in his stream of consciousness style, half the fun was trying to decode what he actually meant. Like, what was that? To this day, people still argue over whether it was, I don't know, brilliant poetry or complete nonsense. I think the answer is probably both. But anyway, we're going to get into 21 Pilots now, Drag Path. This has always been one of those songs that turns anxiety and self-doubt and feeling stuck into like a song where you feel a little less alone, I guess. I don't know. If you've ever felt like life keeps pulling you down the same road, whether you like it or not, this one will probably hit home for you. Wow.

All right, that was Linkin Park, Up From the Bottom, and it is one of the first songs the band wrote together after Emily Armstrong joined the lineup. Mike Shinoda said it came together surprisingly fast because everybody was finally creating from a place of excitement instead of trying to recreate the past. The title itself feels pretty fitting for a band that spent the last several years figuring out what the next chapter is even going to look like. But anyway, let's go back to a time where every kid with spiky hair thought they were the biggest rebel in the world. Fat Lip was Sum 41's breakthrough hit, and the band intentionally mashed, I don't know, punk and metal and hip-hop together because they loved all of it, like a lot of us, and figured if people hated it, that's even better. Somehow it turned into one of the defining songs of the early 2000s. Here's Sum 41, Fat Lip on 96X.

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2: All right, it is time for the Morning Buzz. Today it is Rancid with Red Hot Moon. Here's something cool about this track. It was off of Indestructible back in 2003. It was the second single, but it showed a different side of Rancid. Instead of just kind of ripping through another two-minute punk song, they leaned hard into their love of ska and reggae. The song features skinhead Rob, also from The Transplants, trading vocals with Tim Armstrong. So, a very, very cool song. The video was filmed inside the legendary punk club CBGB's, which really wasn't a punk club, but it turned into be. Anyway, it is one of those songs that reminds you that Rancid was not just trying to be the fastest band in the room. They were students of the Clash, so they liked reggae and ska and punk and everything that came before them. They weren't afraid to throw it into a blender and see what the hell happens. Here's Red Hot Moon, Rancid, on the Morning Buzz.

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1: 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Yeah!

hot pursuit and fiery auto crashes. Some will die in hot pursuit while sifting through my ashes. Some will fall in love with life and drink it from a fountain that is pouring like an avalanche coming down the mountain.

All right, that was the Smashing Pumpkins today. Today is Wednesday. Hope you guys are having a good day. Speaking of the Pumpkins, they just got announced for America's Block Party. This is going down on 4th of July at the L.A. Memorial Coliseum. It is all hosted by Queen Latifah, and I actually got to hang out with her and have lunch with her about 30 years ago. Very, very cool lady. I'll have to tell you about it one day. Right now, the other big name on the bill is Chris Stapleton, so you've got two of the biggest artists in the world on the same stage, and a lot more performers are expected to be announced soon. It is all part of the kickoff celebration for America's 250th birthday, and tickets are just $17.76, like $17.76. Yes, that's pretty damn crazy. Proceeds are going to benefit Feeding America. Here's Bleachers 96X.

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All right, that was Temper City, Self-Aware. This song has become one of the crazier success stories of the year. Temper City is actually a trio from Israel. They are made up of musicians who mostly have been writing and producing songs for other artists behind the scenes, but they started teasing this track on TikTok, and the clips were all filmed like out in the desert, and people immediately latched onto it because it had that familiar mix of indie rock and emotional honesty, and it just kind of reminded listeners of bands like Cage the Elephant and The Neighborhood. So the wild thing is, Self-Aware was their very first debut single, like the very first one. It racked up millions of streams in just a couple of weeks, so not a bad way to introduce yourself to the world. Here's Weezer.

All right, that was Silver Sun Pickups Panic Switch right here on 96X, and you got Angelo here with you this morning. If you're already looking ahead to the fall, this is a big one. Farm Aid is coming to the Veterans United Home Loans Amphitheater in VB for the very first time, Saturday, September 26th. You've got Willie Nelson, Neil Young, John Mellencamp, Dave Matthews, Tim Reynolds, Nathaniel Rateliff, Lucas Nelson, and a whole bunch more. I don't remember everybody. And Sierra Farrell. My daughter loves Sierra Farrell. Anyway, it's a bunch of them. It's not just a concert either. Farm Aid has been raising money and awareness for family farmers since 1985. So some of you guys might not have been around, and some of you guys were already out there working on a farm. But it is one of the most legendary music festivals in America. It is making its Virginia Beach debut. Definitely one to put on your calendar. I will see you there.

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0: That's Sam Fender's hit, Rein Me In, from his album, People Watching. 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

All right, that was 7, marry 3. Cumbersome. And if you're looking for a good way to spend your Thursday night, check this out. The Sunsets on the River concert series is back. It's at the Hermitage Museum and Gardens. It is located right there off Hampton Boulevard, 7637 North Shore Road, to be exact. And gates open at 5:30. Music starts at 6. Every Thursday, you get live music right there on the Lafayette River. Plus, you got food trucks, local drinks, and even admission to the museum. So it is one of the coolest spots in Hampton Roads to catch a show. Bring a chair, bring some friends, grab something from the food trucks, and enjoy a summer evening by the water listening to live music. Can't get any better.

All right, that was Young the Giant, My Body. And you know, when you're young, your body feels like indestructible. At least mine did. You can stay out all night, eat absolute garbage, sleep for like 3 hours, and just function perfect the next day. Or at least you thought it was. But then one day you wake up making weird noises and you're like struggling and you realize Blink was right all along. Nobody likes you when you're 23. I'm getting out of here. Have a great rest of your day. I'll see you tomorrow morning, 6 a.m. This weekend for the punk show. I'll also be at Point Break Festival all weekend. So, yeah, I think we might even skip the Hangover Brunch this weekend. We'll see how it goes. But I got Blink right now. Damn it, growing up.

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Crocodiles go through up to 3,000 teeth in a lifetime, and they intentionally swallow stones called gastroliths to help grind up their food in their stomachs and control their buoyancy in the water.

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The city council in Chesapeake just unanimously voted in favor of a conditional use permit for a new Costco development at Greenbrier Mall.

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Stick Figure is going to be at the Veterans United Homelands Amphitheater at Virginia Beach on Saturday, June 26th. 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And also, don't forget that Beach Break is happening live from Point Break this weekend. 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

It is 96X. Alex here with you. We got the flashback lunch coming up at noon, and a song that was inspired by a real relationship. The guy who wrote it said he came home really late once. His girlfriend was furious, wouldn't let him sleep in the bed. She made him sleep in a corner on the carpet. He had no pillow. So he grabbed a notebook and pencil and just started writing. You'll find out what that song is coming up in the flashback lunch at noon right now.

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A song inspired by a real relationship. She Hates Me from Puddle of Mud. Wes Scantlin said that he would come home super duper late, and then his girlfriend, his baby mama, would be super mad at him, and he just didn't get it, and he thought, you know, sex is supposed to be a part of a relationship. And then she didn't want to bang him, maybe because he was being a jerk, but, you know, he couldn't put two and two together. He did write a song about it, though. I'm not sure if that made the relationship better or worse. Hot Heat on 96X next, finishing up the Flashback Lunch with Bandages.

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0: with a smile cut me farther than I've ever been.
1: I was not aware that we had nudist resorts in Virginia. We've got at least one, the Whitetail Resort, and they're doing a nude run walk on Saturday, June 20th. And they're featuring professional race timing this year. It's an 18 and over event, clothing optional. I would not recommend this for a Father's Day activity.

The only golf I've ever played at the beach has been the mini golf putt-putt. But the city council is now considering moving forward with a plan to redesign the Virginia Beach National Golf Club. That would include constructing nearly 660 housing units, a child care center, and redesigning 8 of the holes out there.

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right, tonight we got Wine Out Wednesdays. Tomorrow we have Sunsets on the River, the biweekly summer concert series at the Hermitage Museum and Gardens in Norfolk. Now, if you are a member of the Hermitage, then you can go for free. 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They got live music from Big Torin featuring Fusion Groove. There's food trucks, drinks. It's happening 5:30 tomorrow at the Hermitage.

Sleeping with Sirens have released some new music, and they just announced a fall 2026 North American headlining tour. They will be in Baltimore, Maryland at the Nevermore Hall on November 8th. And Nick Chappell has a new song from Sleeping with Sirens he's going to play for you as the 420 track today. So stick around. My name is Alex. I'm heading out.

96X, Little Bush, come down on your radio on this Wednesday. Happy hump day, everybody. It is Nick Chappell back at it, and it is a warm and muggy day in the Hampton Roads area. I'm looking at the weather right now here in downtown Norfolk. The feel-like temp is almost 100 degrees. I went for a walk before I came on today, and yeah, it's a little toasty outside. So stay cool. Right now, I'll kick it off with a little Killers.

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Coming up this afternoon, as we've reached the halfway point of this week, we're halfway through our new tunes on the 420, and Sleeping with Sirens are back with a new track. I'm a big fan of that band. They've got a new one called House of Matches. We'll spin that later. For right now, we'll spin some Pearl Jam.

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Total Jet with you on 96X. Nick Chappell in the studio looking at random facts right now, so I'm going to share them with you. Like, the White House employs 3 calligraphers, believe it or not. I thought that was a dead kind of thing, but no, calligraphy is still around. They've got a chief calligrapher and 2 deputies. Now, the chief calligrapher is Lee Ann Clark, and that person makes $109,000 a year. That is crazy. The U.S. Marine Corps is 1 year older than the country itself. The Marines were founded in 1775. There are 42 buildings in Manhattan that have their own zip code. That's got to take up a lot of space to have your own zip code. The animators doing Aladdin based the movement of his pants off of MC Hammer's pants. And finally, 76 countries have voted to ban corporal punishment altogether, but it's still legal to do some to some extent in all 50 states, although 33 of them prohibit spanking in public schools. So there you go. That's random facts. Right now, we're going to go to an island in the sun.

Oh, Foo Fighters, it's Best of You on 96X. And if you've got a dog, you've probably had to run up to that dog at some point and say, "What are you eating?" I've got a dog at home. I've had to do that a few times. And inevitably, they ate something terrible, and then you had to go spend a lot of money at the vet or wait for them to pass it and dig through their poo. Well, apparently this is very common, and here's a list of some crazy things that other dogs have eaten, according to vets. Somebody said over 2 pounds of sand in one sitting. That's a lot of sand. Somebody else said the floor of a boat. That's not great. All of their garden lawn sprinklers. How is a dog eating a sprinkler? Somebody said 2 full wasp nests. Hopefully there were no wasps in them. Reading glasses was another answer. Somebody said my driver's license, a TV remote, and buttons off of my keyboard. So if you've got a dog at home, you might want to watch that pup because, odds are they're going to eat anything they

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around. It's on 96X. It is hot today, and I'm looking at tomorrow's forecast. Highs of around 100 degrees. That is just the temperature, not the feel-like temperature. God knows what that's going to feel like. So if you want to cool off this summer, summer nights just got a whole lot brighter out of Water Country USA. They've got this Aqua Glow event going on, which is very cool. You can dance to live DJs. 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

It is 96X, little REM. I am Nick Chappell, and there's a TikTok trend going on right now because there's always some kind of trend. But people are making their hot dogs blue. It's weird. It's quite easy, though. All you have to do is soak your hot dogs in Gatorade for about 15 minutes. They turn a, quote, amazing blue color and are packed with electrolytes. You know, just like what you would get from drinking Gatorade. The comments are kind of fun. One person said, proof you can't eat at everybody's house. And another person said, we will not be attending this cookout if you've got blue hot dogs. Now, the videos don't really explain how they taste. So someone at a big food blog did some experimenting. And the cooking instructions are vague, but it seemed like the idea was to cook them by boiling them in Gatorade. I don't like boiled hot dogs either. That's gross. The reviewers said they smell kind of weird and they were caught off guard by that. They did change color to a, quote, disturbing dark blue, but only on the surface. He used fierce grape Gatorade, but said the flavor was actually very subtle. So there you go. If you want to switch it up a little bit for this summer's cookout, you can make your hot dogs blue by soaking them in Gatorade.

0: right, Sleeping with Sirens. They're back with a new song that we're going to spin for you coming up on the 420. So if you're a fan of that band, don't go anywhere. Right now, though, let's do some Papa Roach.
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1: 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All right, Sleeping with Sirens are back with new music. Their 8th studio album is coming out. It's called An Ending in Itself, and it will be out. Well, actually, you know what? It already is out. I thought it was July 12th. I'm looking now. It is June 12th. So, yeah, this is already out if you want to go check out that brand new album. And we're going to play a cut off of it for you right now. This is Sleeping with Sirens. It's called House of Matches. It's on your 420 right now. So

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It's happening every Wednesday through summer, 5 until 9 at the Sandler Center Plaza at Town Center, Virginia Beach. You get off work, you have a little dinner down there. They've got drinks. They've even got craft vendors and live music. So check it out today and every Wednesday at Sandler Center Plaza. 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

All right, so in case you haven't looked at a calendar, Father's Day is coming up this Sunday, so make sure you've got your bases covered for Dad this weekend. So in recognition of that upcoming holiday, here are some highlights from a list of the best TV dads of all time. And think about it for a second. What is your favorite TV dad ever? First one that came to mind, got to be Danny Tanner of Full House, right? We'll see if he made this list. But they've got it. Number one, Al Bundy on Married with Children. Andy Taylor from The Andy Griffith Show is number two, followed by Bob Belcher on Bob's Burgers. I've never seen that. Carl Winslow from Family Matters at number four. Dan Connor of Roseanne is five. Then Danny Tanner of Full House is number six, my go-to. Herman Munster from The Munsters. Homer Simpson. Mike Brady, of course, of The Brady Bunch. Phil Dunphy of Modern Family. Philip Banks of The Fresh Prince of Bel-Air. And Red Foreman of That 70s Show all made the cut. So again, who would be your favorite TV dad?

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you do what they told ya. Now you do what they told ya. Now you do what they told ya. Now you do what they told ya.

Big fan of that one. That is Temper City with Self-Aware. It's on 96X. Nick Chappell hanging out with you, and this is wild. A Chinese company unveiled a smart toilet which can drive itself to you. It can navigate around obstacles even at like 3 in the morning when you wake up. You got to pee, but you try to ignore it and just lay there. Nah, man, this thing will come right to you. So you use an app to call it over. When it arrives, you hop on, do your thing. It cleans you with a built-in bidet system, and then it goes back to its docking station to clean itself. The docking station is hooked up to your plumbing so it can release its smelly load in there, and it'll flush it away. It also has a low-noise grinder that prevents any kind of unwanted blockages. Now, this will not be cheap. This toilet that will come to you sells at $13,000. Now, it's not available in the U.S. yet, and there's no timetable for it, but I pray to God it comes here soon, and it's cheaper at that point.

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96X on this Wednesday. It's Wednesday, my dude. It's halfway through the week already, man, so we're getting closer to that weekend. It is hot outside today. It's going to be like hellfire hot tomorrow. Highs of around 100 degrees, so God knows what that heat index is going to get up to. All right, enough weather talk. Let's do birthdays. Happy 39th birthday to Kendrick Lamar. And fun fact, he is a Pulitzer Prize winner, in case you didn't know that. Tennis star Venus Williams is 46. Will Forte is 56. Eric and Diane Murphy are 62. They were the twins who shared the role of Tabitha on Bewitched back in the day. Greg Kinnear from Little Miss Sunshine is 63. Thomas Hayden Church is 66. He was in HBO's Divorce, also the movie Sideways, but I will always remember him as Lowell on Wings back in the day. Bobby Farrelly, one half of the famous Farrelly Brothers, is 68. Barry Manilow is 83, and former Speaker of the House Newt Gingrich is 83. Today is also National Root Beer Day and National Eat Your Vegetables Day. So eat those veggies.

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Such a great bass line. Porno for Pyros, it's Pets on 96X. I am Nick Chappell, and I am also done on this Wednesday, everybody. So again, I talked about it earlier. It is going to be super duper hot tomorrow. So if you've got to be outside, drink a lot of fluids, take your breaks, hang in the shade, get some AC, do what you got to do. So that's tomorrow, and I will talk to you then. Leave you with My Chemical Romance.

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0: I can't believe you drive big rig trucks. That is truly impressive.
1: Yeah, you just have to be on it, be alert. You know, so we know what we're doing. We just got to make sure we know what you guys are going to do.
0: Your hand-eye coordination must be Tetris 99 level. Well, you know, thanks for what you do, because the world runs on 18 wheels.
1: It does, and it's getting really popular and more of it.
0: Now, let me ask you this. Do you have your favorite food or snack spots along your delivery route?
1: So you have to have it all planned and bring your own food, and, you know, you get some good food or some junk food. Mostly it's junk.
0: Well, I prefer my food the way I prefer my important emails. Find me in the junk. Yep. So people who drive trucks say there's a certain calm and peace that comes with the gig.
1: Nice. Nobody bothers you. You get a lot of, thinking time and relaxation, and I listen to you.
0: Oh, wow. I'm honored. Usually 10-4 is my credit score.

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1: Well, when the compliment begins with a throat clearing, you know it's straight from the heart or the lungs. Close enough.
0: Really?
1: This isn't a fever dream. You phoned a radio station.
0: Okay, Mac, it's also clear now.
1: Ooh, clarity. What's that like?
0: I know. Tell me about it.
1: Where are you?
0: I'm driving right now. Big truck. Tanker and a tractor and tanker trailer.
1: Wow, cool. Thanks for doing that. Getting stuff to everyone is a very important and seemingly very tough job.
0: Yeah, everybody thinks that. I mean, if you get the knack for it, you know, it's almost driving like a car, other than when you have to back up or, you know, make some real sharp corners, you know, that's about it. But the rest, pretty easy.
1: Oh, gosh, I don't think I could do it. I've never had any hands-on training with something long.
0: Well, that's good for you, then.
1: Yeah, but I still treat myself to the occasional jackknife.

It's the Greg B. Harrell Show. We talk cool music stuff on this show, and this is very cool. A study done by a company called Fan Insights found that 2/3 of people, about 67%, say that the most memorable moment of their entire life happened at a concert. Yeah, that is true for me. I'll never forget them missing the catch on my first stage dive.

0: So what are you like at concerts? Are you up front at the stage? Do you hang at the back of the crowd? Do you watch from the rafters like you're Sting and the band is the NWO?
1: Well, I'm usually get general admission, and I usually work my way to the front.
0: Okay, so how's that done? How do you work your way to the front? Are you polite about it?
1: Yes, polite.
0: Okay, walk me through it. Walk me through it. So I'm in the mosh pit, and you want to go around me to get closer to the stage. And scene, go.
1: Excuse me.
0: Oh, there's a loud song playing. You're going to have to go again.
1: Excuse me.
0: Yes, hi, what is it?
1: Oh, excuse me, I was trying to get through.
0: Yes, very good. I'll grant you passage in exchange for a riddle's answer.
1: Sure.
0: What creature walks on four legs in the morning, two legs at noon, and three in the evening?
1: Yes.
0: I think I saw Oedipus at the merch table. You could ask him.
1: You're funny.
0: Gosh, it sure is tough to get to the front of the stage, huh?
1: Is this a radio station?
0: What a question. You know, I'm actually not sure, but I can confirm that I am alone in a room that has cushiony walls, and I'm talking to myself.
1: Dang.

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Life is full of risks. Mine usually involve choosing laughter as a response when I didn't hear what someone said.